0: is Nights on Fun Kids.
1: I was distracted and in traffic. I didn't feel it when the earthquake happened, but it really got me thinking. 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

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Right.

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1: Good morning, it's Fun Kids Breakfast, and we're going to kick off the show with a belter of a tune from Benson Boone. From Belter of a tune from Benson Boone.

Descendants. Yes, before that, a big tune from Belson Boone, as I like to call him, apparently. Hello, welcome. This is Fun Kids Breakfast. My name is George. Hope you have had a lovely week so far. I'm getting you to school in VIP style today, which means, hopefully, lots of laughs. And it definitely means some incredible music. If you're a Harry Styles fan, I'm playing American Girls in a few minutes' time. Also on the way this morning, Miles Smith and something from Leader.

0: Lots happening in the show this morning. On the way, my film club has taken on one of my favourite movies of all time. It's a goodie. We're talking all things Half Term, Multiplier, our daily game show returns, of course, and Robot is getting us ready for whatever school has in store for us with his riddle later on. And as always, I would love to hear from you. So tell me what's going on in your world, please. 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

0: up with Stay If You Want to Dance. First, though, let's get some podspiration into our Wednesday morning as we take a listen to the brilliant Fun Kids Book Quest podcast. And Bex has been chatting to David Solomons.
1: Yeah. Well, I sort of ascribe to the Star Wars theory of adulthood, which is, or kind of growing up, which is when you're young, your hero is Luke Skywalker. You get to a point, you know, when you're sort of maybe romantically inclined, where your hero is Han Solo, and then finally you actually realise the truth that actually the hero of these stories is Darth Vader. And I, as a sort of middle-aged children's author, I'm at the Darth Vader stage. So yes, I really relate to the villains in all my books.
2: Yeah, that's quite a big thing to admit. Like, yeah, Darth Vader on the Fun Kids side. Yeah, sure.
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A bit of Lilo and Stitch on your Wednesday morning, their cover of the iconic Burning Love. Very, very shortly, my film club is returning. We're going to talk all things Goonies. If you love action, adventure, mystery and chaos, this is the film for you. I'll tell you all about it after Pink and Walk Me Home. There's something in the

Lights, camera, action! Welcome to George's Film Club, where I tell you about great films that you and the family can watch. Today's film is The Goonies, an 80s classic, where a group of kids find a treasure map and set off on a wild adventure full of traps, caves, pirates, and baddies. They're bad baddies too. It stars a brilliant young cast, including Sean Astin and Josh Brolin. This young group take on extreme challenges and battle against awful criminals in a bid to try and help save their family homes. It is a pure 80s nostalgia classic, full of amazing moments, a sweeping score, brilliant one-liners, and a perfect family film night watch. You can check it out on Netflix, and I think you'll love this because it's a pure adventure which from start to finish never slows down, and it just proves

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1: It's Fun Kids Breakfast and Taylor Swift fans, drop what you're doing unless that's brushing your teeth or eating your breakfast or getting ready for school. And sing along to this, it's the Fate of Ophelia.

Aladdin's A Whole New World on Fun Kids. What a treat talking about the Goonies in my film club this morning. It's a piece of proper cinema magic. It's just full of adventure and action and comedy. It's sort of in that league with like E.T. and Ferris Bueller and Back to the Future, those 80s classics. I love all of those films. If you've never seen The Goonies, it's a proper, proper, brilliant movie. Okay, Camila Cabello, it's Savannah now.

0: 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And I always love to tell you about cool things you can do right across the UK. 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This is the team behind Wallace and Gromit and Shaun the Sheep. 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

0: Rita, a bit of Ed Sheeran as well. And if you're a fan of Descendants, I've got a huge tune from The Rise of Red for you. But first, Waiting on a Miracle from Encanto.
1: Don't be upset or mad at all. Don't feel regret or sad at all.

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Here with me, George. 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

and Sapphire. Music on the way from Frozen, Trolls and Ariana Grande. But first, Robot is going to try and make us laugh, so we should probably wake him up. Here is the 7:30 hooter.

0: 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Launching Laughbot 3000. George, let's start the day with today's robo joke. What did the sun say to the ice cream?
1: I don't know.
0: You're so cool, but not for long.
1: Burn. Thank you very much, robots. Loving the summer-related jokes. Bring them on!

0: It's Fun Kids Breakfast, and we are back with Daisy, who rejoins us after a successful start to a multiplier run. One prize in the pot, and today that one prize is on the line. If Daisy gets today's question right, a second goodie shall be won. Get it wrong, though, well, Daisy would walk away empty-handed. Of course, we don't want that. Daisy, welcome back to the show. How did you find your first day of multiplier?
1: Easy.
0: Yeah, it always starts easy. It starts easy and it gets harder as every day passes. Now, I know you've heard it on the radio before, so have you come in with any kind of strategy about how you're going to play?
1: Not really.
0: So you're just winging it. There's no prize. There's no ideal prize number in mind. You don't know when you'd be happy to walk away.
1: I'm not sure.
0: You're not sure. You're going to see how you get on. Well, look, we want to find out a little bit more about you, Daisy. So I'm going to turn to some absolutely ridiculous questions in order to do that. So I want to know, if you could make it rain something other than water for 1 minute, what would you pick?
1: Marshmallows.
0: Why marshmallows?
1: Because they're soft, so they wouldn't hurt anyone, and they're also yummy.
0: Yeah, they are so, so yummy. Your dentist would hate that, but I would absolutely love it. You know what I would do? I'd get like a mug of hot chocolate and then like just fill my hot chocolate up with the rain of marshmallows.
1: That sounds nice.
0: I know. That would be so good. Right, enough about marshmallows because I'm starting to feel hungry. And also thirsty for hot chocolate. But we have to focus ourselves because it's day two of multiplier. You've got a prize to protect and a second goodie you want to win. Are you ready to give it a go, Daisy?
1: Yes.
0: Good luck. Let's have today's multiplier question, please, robot.
2: Generating question. Multiplier question complete.
0: Which animal is known for hopping and carrying its baby in a pouch? Is it A, an elephant, B, a kangaroo, or C, a penguin?
1: B, kangaroo.
0: Kangaroo, that's locked in. Daisy, we'll find out if it's right after this.
3: Really? I'm guessing you don't have much experience with heat.
4: Nope. But sometimes I like to close my...

0: a good time to stand and cuddle, but put me in summer and I'll be a happy snowman. When life gets rough, I like to hold on to my dream, relaxing in the summer sun, just letting off steam. Oh, the sky will be blue, and you guys will be there too, when I finally do what frozen things do in summer.
1: I'm gonna tell him.
2: Don't you dare.
0: In summer.
3: We are here with Daisy. It's Fun Kids Breakfast. Daisy's hoping to win a second prize playing Multiplier this morning. The question is, which animal is known for hopping and carrying its baby in a pouch? Daisy said a kangaroo. Is that the right answer?
4: Correct.
3: Yes, of course, it's a kangaroo. All right, let's spin the Multiplier prize wheel. Let's see what the second goodie Daisy is adding into her prize pot is. You have won a book by Amelia Tate, Accidental Time Traveler. Daisy, that is your second prize, and time now for your second decision. You can walk away with both those prizes. We'll send them to your door today. Or, of course, you can decide to risk them to try and win yourself a third prize, knowing that if you got the next question wrong, you would lose everything you've already won. It's a decision that is down to you to make. And Daisy, the question I have is, what would you like to do? Walk or multiply?
5: Multiply.
3: Lovely news, Daisy. You're coming back, and that means we'll chat to you next time round right here on Fun Kids Breakfast. We'll see you then.

0: bagging another prize. That's Justin Timberlake, Can't Stop the Feeling. Multiplayer is back tomorrow morning. And of course, if you do fancy a go, being in the hot seat once Stacey's time is up on the show, it could be you next. 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

0: Runway. With Dochi, it's Runway. You're listening to Fun Kids Breakfast. Here with me, George. And I don't know if you've yet caught the latest episode of Judge Becks. If you haven't, the courtroom is heating up. Alma is taking on her mum after scoring 10 out of 10 every week, but still not getting any say on movie nights. I tell you what, there is nothing more annoying than having to watch your sibling's rubbish film suggestion when you know you were the one with the best. Great feel for Alma, but it's not about me, it's about the Bexter and how the judge will rule in the courtroom. To find out, you'll have to listen to the latest episode of Judge Becks wherever you get your podcasts.
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10: 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Nothing but the truth now. Nothing but the proof of what I am.

of the K-pop Demon Hunters for your Wednesday morning, and we are inching closer to half term. I can smell it. It's just a couple of days away now for most people all across the UK, and I always think half term is like the coolest holiday, right? Because the others try really hard. Christmas, you have to be singing all those songs. Easter, well, it forces you to eat chocolate. Oh my goodness. And then summer comes around and it's this whole hoo-ha about end of year and all that stuff. Half term, chilled, under the radar, casual. And of course, under the radar and casual, it's all the things I'm not. So to celebrate and to big up half term, I do want to know what your plans are, what's happening, where are you going, what you're doing, whether that's chilling at home, going to the cinema, having a cheeky little holiday. Share your plans with the celebrate all things half term. And of course, here at Fun Kids, we've got your soundtrack, your half term morning soundtrack with The Breakfast Show. Now, Zombies 3.

Happy birthday red carpet where Athena is celebrating. You've had dinner. You're having dinner tonight in a lovely restaurant with cake coming. Wow, that sounds incredible. Awesome. A very big happy 10th birthday to Ryan joining the Double Digits Club. Celebrating with a World Cup party. I like that. You're getting in there early, Ryan. Well done. Have a lovely day. And to all celebrating their birthday, enjoy. This next song from Alex Warren is dedicated to you.

Alex Warren and Ordinary on Fun Kids. And you know how life is full of those little wins? Those seemingly small things that just make you very, very happy. And they could come out of absolute nowhere. Well, yesterday I had a huge little win because I've had this sock and it's a sock I love. One of my favourite socks. And we've talked before about lucky socks. And I think I'm not the only one that has lucky socks. They're a bit rank, but you don't want to throw them away because they've got a bit of luck. Well, one of my lucky socks went missing. And I had that annoying thing. You put your socks in to get washed. One comes back, the other disappears. And I thought that was it. RIP to my rank but lucky socks. Well, until yesterday, when the other sock, it just came back to me. Out of nowhere, there it was, in the part of clean washing, and I could pair together my lucky socks. They're back, baby. Oh, and I was happy about it. Right. Anyone else get those little wins?

bit of Matilda and Revolting Children. It's Fun Kids Breakfast on your Wednesday morning. Half term is creeping up at us. Nick's very, very excited because he's going go-karting. Go-karting at half term? That's a proper half term treat, that is. Talking of proper half terms, hello to Olivia, who says, I'm being forced to go to the Natural History Museum. Forced to go? Who's forcing you? I think the Natural History Museum gets a bad rep. There is some fun stuff to do there, some cool stuff to see. Yes, there's a lot of stuffed animals, but there's cool things as well. Hey, come on, Olivia, let's not slander the National History Museum. Maybe you'll go and have a lovely time. If so, do let us know. Actually, either way, even if you had a rubbish time, tell me. I want a proper, honest review from you, please.

0: Charlotte Beck here. Wish you well. It's fun, kids.
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0: We're back on Friday morning celebrating amazing teachers, especially as for many, the half term is looming. And maybe you've had a teacher over the last couple of months who's been absolutely amazing, lighting up your classroom and being a proper star that you want to celebrate on the radio, just like Miss Tyrrell.
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0: Well, that was Arabella telling us all about her amazing teacher. But if your teacher is also Teacher of the Week worthy, well, we're back on Friday morning crowning three fantastic teachers. And you can tell me all about yours at funkidslive.com/George.
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0: First, though, we need to get ready for whatever the classroom has in store for us today. We need to be sharp and raring to go. And the best way to get there is by me saying, robot, fire up that riddle!
1: 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We're robot riddle ready. It's time to work some muscles in the mines. Today's riddle question is, I can be round or long, I come in boxes, and kids love me with sauce and cheese. What am I? I'll reveal the answer after this song, here on Fun Kids.

0: know you feel the lightning. And it's so exciting. So here we come.
1: It's fun, kids. Don't forget, at 8:30 today and every day, we're playing the news for you. That is on the way. At what time? Oh, yes, 8:30. First, though, we head back to Robot with the answer to our Wednesday riddle.
2: Welcome back to Fun Kids. Let's recap today's riddle. Today's Robot's riddle question is, I can be round or long, I come in boxes, and kids love me with sauce and cheese. What am I? It's time to find out if you crack today's riddle. The answer is pizza. Well done if you got it right. Here's a round of applause just for you. If not, better luck next time.

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1: One of our former One to Watch tunes, which leads us very nicely onto Miles Smith, Hold Me in the Dark. 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

0: once more tune this week. Miles Smith, Hold Me in the Dark. My film club is taking on Toy Story in a few minutes' time. But first, it's time for some news. And here's the team at Children United today with what's going on.
1: This is Rosie at TVCU with your news for today. All children are expected to leave primary school able to swim confidently. But after finding out that 80% of black children can't swim, 17-year-old Malachi wanted to change that.
2: From a young age, I liked swimming, and I wanted to go swimming with like my family and my friends, because I went swimming with my family on holiday, and so to keep up with them, I had to be swimming as well, swimming fast. But then when I went back home and I asked my friend if they wanted to go swimming, I noticed that more than half of them couldn't actually swim, which is actually what led to me checking the stats about swimming.
1: With help from the Agency of Change, a charity that helps young people develop business ideas for social change, Malachi trained to be a swimming teacher and started his own swim school so more kids can learn the life-saving skill. A solar-powered robot wolf made in Japan is selling out as more people buy it to scare off bears. The monster wolf was originally designed to keep wild animals away from farms. It has flashing red eyes, moves its head, and makes loud noises to frighten animals away. But after a rise in bear attacks across the country, Ota Seiki, the company that hand-builds the robots, says it has been swamped with orders and can't make them fast enough. Today is World Bee Day, and we're all being encouraged to protect bees and their habitats. Extreme weather like droughts are affecting bee populations, and without them helping to pollinate our plants, we wouldn't be able to grow a lot of the tasty food we enjoy. We've got some tips from conservationist Alicia and young beekeeper Archie on what we can all do to help.
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1: Action. Welcome to George's Film Club, where I tell you about great films that you and the family can watch. Today's film is Toy Story, the Pixar classic that kicked off a journey of incredible Pixar movies, and asks a very important question. What do toys actually get up to when you leave the room? When a flashy new Space Ranger toy arrives, Cowboy Woody suddenly finds himself competing for attention, and the two toys end up on an unexpected adventure. It stars Tom Hanks as Woody and Tim Allen as Buzz Lightyear. This is a classic from way back in the 90s, but you never have guessed it. It looks great, and it's still a fantastic watch. You can watch Toy Story right now on Disney Plus, and you should watch this because it's funny, it's exciting, it's full of heart, and it launched one of the most beloved animated series ever made from one of the most loved film companies ever launched, that is Pixar and the brilliant Toy Story. That's a wrap on today's Fun Kids Film Club, but I'll be back next time with another must-watch movie.

0: It's Harry Styles, Watermelon Sugar on Fun Kids Breakfast. It's time now to hear from our fantastic young radio reporter, Ollie, with today's fact.
1: It's time for your daily Fun Kids fact with me, Ollie. 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And monkeys can go bald in old age, just like humans. Thanks for listening. Join me next time for another Fun Kids fact.
0: Thank you, Ollie. 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

0: It's Reds from Descendants, The Rise of Reds. You are listening to Fun Kids Breakfast here with me, George. And I tell you what, I have been loving the new episode of Book Quest because we get to hear about really fun, brilliant, fantastic reads that Bex is recommending. 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And then Laura Anderson is telling us about a big fun sci-fi mystery. 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
7: 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Charlie? 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
5: 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Owen Wilson is Charlie the Wonder Dog.
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0: Ed Sheeran, Justin Bieber, I Don't Care, rounding out today's show. Thanks for hanging out today. I am back tomorrow morning, bright and early from 6:30. Until then, have a lovely rest of your Wednesday. I'll play you out with this.
1: Close the book before it turns to tragedy. Tear the treehouse down, give up the fantasy.

0: the UK. It's just gone 9 o'clock. You're listening to The Animal Hour on Fun Kids and Fun Kids Junior.
1: All the very best beasts are here to say hello to you. 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

0: It's our Animal Hour on Fun Kids and Fun Kids Junior, and we start with one of the biggest, one of the loudest creatures around, dinosaurs, saying hello. My name's Dan. It's our journey through the jungle. Loads of awesome animals like that. Dancing ducks in a second. Also, someone very slimy wants to sing to you after Jody with the A to Z of Wildlife.
1: Greetings, explorers, and welcome to the amazing A to Z of Wildlife with me, Jody. Today, the letter and animal is
2: A, B, M is for moth.
1: Moths are very closely related to butterflies. If you've ever gone to a butterfly farm, you might have seen some moths too. And between them, there are over 165,000 species. They come in all shapes and sizes, with the largest, the birdwing butterfly, growing to almost 30 centimetres. That's the length of a long ruler. Moths are nocturnal, so they only really come out at night. They are very attracted to the light though, so you may have seen some flapping around a light bulb. Moths and butterflies can be really pretty, and the wings can be amazing colours, from browns and blues, and even bright pink. They eat using a special tube-type mouth, which are called proboscis. They stick the proboscis into flowers and feed on the nectar.
2: Wild fact!
1: Can you remember how many species there are of moths and butterflies? That's right, over 165,000. As there are so many, they have amazing names so that we can tell them apart. Names such as the dagger, parrot's nanny, monkey slug, dog-faced, and lastly, the dried currant.
2: Wild challenge!
1: Can you draw a picture of a moth or butterfly?

0: butterfly? Why don't you look in an encyclopedia and copy the colours and patterns on its wings? Or even better, why don't you make up your own species? You can design its wings and make it really nice colours. And then lastly, you can give it a really cool name. Right, I'm going to have a look in the garden for some moths. Take it easy.
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0: The Animal Hour.
1: No, no. 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

0: like a duck. Dancing ducks on your Animal Hour. And it's time for a game of Who's Calling? Then every day we have a creature from the wild and they give us a ring. They phone into the show. You need to listen closely. Who is it today? Hello, who's there, please? Well, that's a strange, shaky sound, isn't it? Do you know who's making that quivering quaver? Any idea? Have a think. And I've got some clues to help you out in just a sec.
1: This is Fun Kids.
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0: now Frog, and I like eating ants and insects. Who are you?
1: I am a tall giraffe, and I like eating leaves.
0: Oh, really? That's brilliant. Well, I've got to go now. Bye.

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1: We're the Cheeky Monkeys, and we like eating nuts.
0: Oh, that's fantastic. Well, have a nice day then.
2: Toodaloo.

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1: We're the elephants, and we like eating grass.
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0: Oh, really? Really? Well, you don't see many of them around here now, do you, mate? Anyway, I've got to go now. Bye-bye!
2: Oh, it's a slimy song on Fun Kids, but who's this? You're trying to figure it out. We are playing a game of who's calling. You need to work out who's making this slimy, shaking sound. From a very brilliant animal. They're massive, really long legs, a really long neck. They've got wings, but they can't fly. They can run really fast, though. Who could it be today? Which beast is calling in? Have a think, and we'll see if you're right after a parade.

the animals creeping in. It's our journey through the jungle. Who's this? Well, let's find out which beast is making that shaking sound. Do you know who this might be? Huge legs, a long neck. They've got wings, but they can't fly. It's your last chance. Well done if you've worked out our creature calling in is an ostrich. Brilliant work if you said it's an ostrich. We'll have more creatures calling in same time tomorrow.

It's a very Shirley song, Camillo the Armadillo, on your Animal Hour. My name's Dan. It's our journey through the jungle, travelling all around the world to say hello to the greatest creatures. You can join me in, well, one of the most famous farms ever after we go somewhere freezing.

0: drumming dogs on your animal hour. 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And one song that is very slimy and it might sting you too. 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You can hear it next.
1: This is Fun Kids. Fun Kids.
2: The Animal Hour.

Go on. 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

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Our journey through the jungle. We'll be back with more from the greatest creatures around. Same time, same place tomorrow on Fun Kids and Fun Kids Junior. So make sure you are there and stay here for some bushy-tailed, brilliant singers in a sec. And we'll go horse riding after the dolphins.

0: watching.
1: Oh, this is my favorite movie. Come on, listen. Okay, she is searching for the song that will make her fall in love.
0: And she's gonna sing about it?
1: Yeah, of course.

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1: Hello and welcome to the Pre-Millennium Stadium for the Dinosaurs versus Football Legend Mega Match. It's 3 p.m, it's Saturday afternoon, it's 65 million years ago, and yes, it's raining.
2: That's right, Bob. Not ideal conditions today, but at least it should dampen down the volcanoes.
1: But hopefully not the atmosphere, which as you can hear is electric. Our commentator today is Ron Motson.

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1: Not a bit of it.
0: Well, that's a vowel and that's a consonant.
1: What's that now? You're talking nonsense.
0: I should call it quits.
2: But you've never sold chocolate like this.
3: Well, there's chocolate.
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3: Hey, get in here.
4: Okay. Where are we?
3: Hey, did you hear?
4: Hear what?
3: Cats sit on you.
4: They sit on whom?
3: They sit on you.
4: Oh!
3: And sometimes they take over the school.
4: Wait, what?
3: Cats sit on you.
4: Okay.
3: And sometimes they take over the school.
4: Okay, what?
3: Cats sit on you. And sometimes they take over the school.
4: Okay, I'm sorry, I have a lot of follow-up questions. No, you can't just sing at me and do a slinky dance like you're doing right now and expect me to understand. Where do the cats come from? What do they want with the school? How do we stop it? Is it a good thing? What exactly are you telling me?
3: I'm telling you everything you need to know. Just listen close and let me explain. That cats sit on you, and sometimes they take over the school.
4: Okay, this is exactly what I'm saying doesn't work. You just repeating the same thing over and over again, and I need more information.
3: I think you know more than you think you know. Like, what do they do?
4: Sit.
3: And who do they sit on?
4: You.
3: And what do they take over?
4: The school.
3: How often do they do it?

0: over the school.
1: Okay, I still don't totally understand
0: what are they?
1: Cats.
0: Cats. And where do they come from?
1: Actually, I don't think you told me
0: and
1: the nature of...
0: And what do they do?
1: Sit! Yes, I know this one.
0: Yes!

0: Should we see what's on the television?
1: I guess.
0: I'm turning on the television.
2: We interrupt your morning report with this breaking news, and that news is that cats sit on you. Sometimes they take over the school.
3: Hey, they're talking about the cats on TV.
0: Of course they are.
2: Let's go live to Chuck in the field.
4: Hi there, I'm outside the local elementary school where cats sit on you, and sometimes they take over the school. Here to comment is a student.

0: Shall we? I'm just opening the door to the school and...
1: There are cats everywhere! They're sitting on me and they're clearly in charge!
0: Yikes! Poor guy! Back to you in the studio!
2: You see?
3: See what? It's clear as day. Cats sit on
4: okay,
3: you.
4: I have had
3: and
4: quite
3: sometimes
4: enough.
3: They die.
2: Finally, she's gone. Now I can take this mask off and reveal my true self. My true self is a cat.

That's why coffee's for grown-ups.

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4: And how she found her big voice. Act 1. Val.

I touch it. This circle of life is a lie, a pretty way to say there are predators and prey. That circle of vultures up high, they keep stealing glances. They don't like your chances, and neither do I.

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1: It's Wednesday afternoon. We'll catch up with the animals in a sec. You can jump into Zootropolis after a quick family ride.
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0: Shakira, Try Everything from Zootropolis. It starts Wednesday afternoon. My name's Dan. You're listening to Fun Kids. Wouldn't you love to live in a town just full of animals? It's just you and the creatures. You'd have, well, a lion probably running everything. A wise old owl would be the doctor. What else? Giraffes would be building everything because they're really tall. They can reach it. Just make sure you don't get stuck walking behind a snail because they go slowly. Oh, and make sure you're not in the lunch queue after tigers because they eat everything.
1: Well, I think we can say for certain that that's a birthday that goldfish will never forget. Now let's go to our chopper.

0: over the court. You might say there's too much traveling.
1: Bad job, Bill.
0: And I'm being told I'm fired.
1: All right, and Wendy has the weather for us. Wendy, what can you tell us about the week ahead?
2: Well, things should definitely be on the calm side. We have fairly sunny skies for the rest of the week and heading into the weekend with only a slight chance of some clouds on Sunday. And also there are

0: Wow, New York, what an exciting day. Though you'd think those bumblebees would also be interested in going to Queens. And I'm being told I'm also fired. Oh, well.
1: Brilliant bumblebees on Fun Kids. A tune from Anne-Marie in a sec. Now, if you love your creatures, May is the peak month for butterflies. And the Butterfly Conservation wants you to have a look around and pick your favourite. 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And you can vote for your favourite too. 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And remember, we've got loads of days out on our activity.

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from a Cinderella story. Clap your hands on Fun Kids. Let's do today's Would You Rather question. I think it's the funniest animal one we've ever done. This is really hard. Would you rather have a skunk as a duvet or a hedgehog as a pillow? So is it stinking or spiky when you're trying to sleep? Have a think and we'll run through your options after Lady Gaga on Fun Kids.

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1: Bluey, inside voice.
0: Oh, can we get the bill?
2: Brilliant Bluey on Fun Kids. My name's Dan. You have got a very tricky, spiky and smelly would you rather question. You need to choose. Would you rather have a skunk as a duvet when you're trying to sleep, or a hedgehog as a pillow? So all those spikes, every time you try and move and get comfy to sleep, one little needle kind of jabs at you. Or, well, you've got a skunk as a duvet, so it's there, and they are the smelliest animals around. You'd be woken up in the middle of the night by some strange, sour pong. What are you thinking? What are you choosing? It's up to you. We'll get your answer after something from Snow White on Fun Kids.

That's Kygo and Whitney Houston. Higher Love on Fun Kids. We'll head up into space with Andy Day in a second. Now, would you rather have a hedgehog as a pillow when you're sleeping, or a skunk as your duvet? What are you thinking? What are you choosing? Shout out your answer now. Oh, I think I've got to have a hedgehog as a pillow, because they're not spiky all the time. I think they might be a bit flat. You could probably move your head, brush your hair in the perfect way that it wouldn't be too spiky. But a skunk as a duvet? You never know when they're going to start stinking. That's what I'm thinking. What about you? Listen, if you've got a would you rather question that I could ask tomorrow, tell me please. We do it every day at funkidslive.com.

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1: Aliens on Fun Kids, Andy and the Odd Socks taking us to space, travelling from there straight to a water park in Birmingham. Leela, you're celebrating your birthday. You're heading there this weekend with all your best mates. Also, Ethan, it's your fifth birthday today in Castleford. You're heading off to Fun Station. You're going to have loads of desserts. Well, Ethan, it's your birthday. You've got to have all the desserts and all the toppings and the sauces on top too. Have a brilliant one. And if it's your big day soon and you'd love a shout out, tell us when, because I love to say hello at funkidslive.com.
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4: This is Judge Becks. 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

0: Zara Larsson, Lush Life on Fun Kids. It's very lush in the jungle. All those brilliant plants, towering trees and amazing animals. We'll see them all. We're heading into the animal hour after two. Let's make sure you're ready. Can you tell me which sea creature has three hearts? One, two, three. Have a think and we'll see if you're right in a sec.
1: This is...
2: We need backup.
3: Wonder Dog! Wonder Dog!
4: This half term.
5: You okay, pal?
6: Ah! Charlie, you spoke.
4: I did? Owen Wilson is Charlie the Wonder Dog.
7: Wow! This is awesome!
8: The world needs me.
6: I thought we agreed you'd stay low.
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6: You just can't help yourself.
8: Bingo! That's just like me with tacos.
4: Charlie the Wonder Dog. 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

It's a space unicorn on Fun Kids. Loads more brilliant creatures, just like that magical one, awaiting in the jungle. It's our animal hour next. And let's make sure you're ready. I asked you, which sea beast has three hearts? One, two, three. Well done. Have you figured out? It's an octopus. All those legs. So much work to do. Well done if you figured that out. We might see one sliming, squirming, squidding into the show. It's our Animal Hour. And it's next on Fun Kids.

0: the UK. It's just gone 2 o'clock. 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
1: All the very best beasts are here to say hello to you. We'll catch up with them all and we start diving down into the ocean.

0: Hello, my name's Dan. It's our journey through the jungle. Loads of awesome animals like that. Dancing ducks in a second. Also, someone very slimy wants to sing to you after Jody with the A to Z of Wildlife.
1: Greetings, explorers, and welcome to the amazing A to Z of Wildlife with me, Jody. Today, the letter and animal is
2: A, B, M is for moth.
1: Moths are very closely related to butterflies. If you've ever gone to a butterfly farm, you might have seen some moths too. And between them, there are over 165,000 species. They come in all shapes and sizes, with the largest, the birdwing butterfly, growing to almost 30 centimetres. That's the length of a long ruler. Moths are nocturnal, so they only really come out at night. They are very attracted to the light though, so you may have seen some flapping around a light bulb. Moths and butterflies can be really pretty, and the wings can be amazing colours, from browns and blues, and even bright pink. They eat using a special tube-type mouth, which are called proboscis. They stick the proboscis into flowers and feed on the nectar.
2: Wild fact!
1: Can you remember how many species there are of moths and butterflies? That's right, over 165,000. As there are so many, they have amazing names so that we can tell them apart. Names such as the dagger, parrot's nanny, monkey slug, dog-faced, and lastly, the dried currant.
2: Wild challenge!
1: Can you draw a picture of a moth or butterfly? Why don't you look in an encyclopedia and copy the colours and patterns on its wings? Or even better, why don't you make up your own species? You can design its wings and make it really nice colours. And then lastly, you can give it a really cool name. Right, I'm going to have a look in the garden for some moths. Take it easy!
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1: No, no. 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You got to go slow.

0: Like a duck. Dancing ducks on your Animal Hour. And it's time for a game of Who's Calling? Then every day we have a creature from the wild and they give us a ring. They phone into the show. You need to listen closely. Who is it today? Hello, who's there, please? Well, that's a strange, shaky sound, isn't it? Do you know who's making that quivering quaver? Any idea? Have a think. And I've got some clues to help you out in just a sec.
1: This is Fun Kids. Fun Kids.
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0: Mouth Frog, and I like eating ants and insects. 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
1: I'm a tall giraffe, and I like eating leaves.
0: Oh, really? That's brilliant. Well, I've got to go now.

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1: We're the cheeky monkeys, and we like eating nuts.
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1: We're the elephants, and we like eating grass.
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2: Oh, really? Really? Well, you don't see many of them around here now, do you, mate? Anyway, I've got to go now. Bye-bye!
3: Oh, it's a slimy song on Fun Kids, but who's this? You're trying to figure it out. We are playing a game of who's calling. You need to work out who's making this slimy, shaking sound. From a very brilliant animal. They're massive, really long legs, a really long neck. They've got wings, but they can't fly. They can run really fast, though. Who could it be today? Which beast is calling in? Have a think, and we'll see if you're right after a parade.

the animals creeping in. It's our journey through the jungle. Who's this? Well, let's find out which beast is making that shaking sound. Do you know who this might be? Huge legs, a long neck. They've got wings, but they can't fly. It's your last chance. Well done if you've worked out our creature calling in is an ostrich. Brilliant work if you said it's an ostrich. We'll have more creatures calling in same time tomorrow.

It's a very Shirley song, Camillo the Armadillo, on your Animal Hour. My name's Dan. It's our journey through the jungle, travelling all around the world to say hello to the greatest creatures. You can join me in, well, one of the most famous farms ever after we go somewhere freezing.

0: drumming dogs on your Animal Hour. We are halfway through our journey through the jungle. I've still got loads more of the best beasts around. They're all here to say hello. Dancing ducks in a second. And one song that is very slimy and it might sting you too. So stay well back. You can hear it next.
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Ogwa. 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

slimy song, It Might Sting Ya. It's a frog and a scorpion. 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Our journey through the jungle. We'll be back with more from the greatest creatures around. Same time, same place tomorrow on Fun Kids and Fun Kids Junior. So make sure you are there and stay here for some bushy-tailed, brilliant singers in a sec. And we'll go horse riding after the dolphins.

0: the UK. 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
1: Wednesday's home time. Halfway through the week, eh? Let me get you back as quick as I can. A tune from Horrible Histories in a second.

Harry, forget about us on Fun Kids. My name's Dan, this is Awesome. This afternoon, you can hear from someone who might have the hardest job in sport. We've got an actual darts referee on the show. Someone who does all the scoring, all the maths in their head faster than a NASA rocket ship computer. I can't believe it. They'll be on around 3:30. You'll want to hear them. It's the 20th of May. Who's riding the big birthday roller coaster? Happy birthday, Athena. You're having a dinner tonight in your favourite restaurant. You can't wait for a huge cake as well. Happy birthday, Athena. Also, it's Ethan's birthday, who is

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1: 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And check this, a little bit of Aardman magic has arrived at Bristol Museum celebrating Aardman's 50th anniversary. They do Wallace and Gromit and all those amazing claymation movies. You can see tiny treasures from this brilliant animation studio. They've been hidden all around the museum for you to discover. Become a curious explorer, see what you can spot. It's free, there's no need to book. 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

mademoiselle. It is with deepest pride and greatest pleasure that we welcome you tonight. And now, we invite you to relax. Let us pull up a chair as the dining room proudly presents...

0: Kids Pop It, sorry on fun, kids. My name's Dan. 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
1: Yeah, so to get something into space, you need to get it going really, really, really, really quickly. To get it not just through the atmosphere, but traveling quickly enough so it stays in orbit around the Earth, which is where most satellites are, still going around the Earth. So you've got to go thousands of miles per second, thousands of kilometers per second to be going around the Earth to stay into orbit and not drop down to the surface. And that's really expensive to do. You need a really powerful rocket to do it. And the reason we do it is because then you're above the Earth's atmosphere. So when you're studying these atmospheres, you might be looking for what we sometimes call biosignatures. So a signature, a sign that there's life on this planet. So if you looked at the Earth, you'd see lots of oxygen in the atmosphere. You might see water vapor. Water vapor, not so much a signature of life, but lots of oxygen might be a signature of life. And the problem is that if you do that from the ground, even from a very high mountaintop, you're looking through our own atmosphere, which contains, luckily for us, an awful lot of oxygen. And so figuring out what oxygen's from our atmosphere and what's from another planet would be really hard to figure out. So going into space well away from our own atmosphere is one of the massive advantages of doing this from space.
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2: Elfie, now that we're friends, I've decided to make you my new project.
3: Well, you really don't have to do that.
2: I know. That's what makes me so nice. Whenever I see someone less fortunate than I, and let's face it, right, who isn't less fortunate than I? My tender heart tends to start to bleed. And when someone needs a makeover, I simply have to take over. I know exactly what they need. And even in your case, though it

Happy Life from Wicked on Fun Kids, 20th of May, which is National Numeracy Day. So to learn all about maths and numbers and how useful they can be, in just a second, you can hear from Hugh Ware, who might have the toughest job in sport. He is the PDC darts referee. So he has to do sums and times tables in his brain in milliseconds because there are huge prizes at stake. So he'll be on talking all about darts and how maths has really helped him with sport in just a sec on Fun Kids.

0: the SpongeBob movie Secret to the Formula on Fun Kids. It's National Numeracy Day. So we are chatting to Hugh Ware, who is the PDC Darts referee. He's telling Emma Louise all about how maths really helps his job.
1: I need to ask you, so what exactly is your job?
2: So my job is to stand on the stage during professional darts matches on television and basically call the scores that the dart players hit with their three darts.
1: What an incredible job. How did you get into that, Hugh?
2: Well, I always loved darts when I was a kid. I must have gotten into it when I was about 10 years old. And I grew up obsessed with the game. Like, I loved everything about it. So I started playing, got a dart board, became obsessed with playing. And as I was practicing and I was playing darts, I found that the numbers and the patterns of the dart board actually sunk into my brain, and they sort of never left. And I was able to count very quickly on the dartboard, which in turn helped my mental arithmetic whilst I was in school. So whilst I was playing, I started refereeing and I made my television debut when I was 17 years old.
1: Now, I don't know loads about darts, but you've mentioned maths there and there's some new research we want to talk about today. So how exactly does maths help you with your job?
2: Well, a survey has been conducted by Winmore, the dartboard company Winmore, and darts has become, it turns out that darts is the number one sport for helping with your numeracy skills in school. And this is something that I've always believed in for a long time, because especially with the success of Luke Littler over the last couple of years, there are so many kids now who are into the darts, way more so than what there was when I was a kid growing up. It's gotten to the stage now where there are so many kids that are interested in darts that it feels like the time has come to really sort of bring darts into schools to help children with their mental arithmetic skills, because it's fun. It's engaging, it's exciting, it can maybe be a little bit competitive, it requires concentration, it requires working sums out, and the best way to learn a subject is by having fun. And what better way of having fun than there is playing darts, you know?
1: Well, you've said you can, so I'm going to put you to the test in just a minute. But before I do that, have you got anything you'd like to say to Fun Kids listeners who maybe like a sport like darts or something else they play in school, but aren't great at maths? Any advice to them?
2: I think that the best advice I can give when it comes to mental arithmetic, whether you're playing darts, whether you're not playing darts, is to have confidence in yourself with the numbers and don't be afraid of making a mistake, because I know so many professional dart players who are all fully grown adults, who have all played darts for years and years, who still have to ask the referee what they have got left. So, and these are professional dart players. So if professional dart players need help with the numbers, then don't worry about asking for help with your numbers. And also don't be afraid of making a mistake, because the only way we can learn is by making a mistake and then getting it right the next time. And that's the same for life as well as maths, and the same for everything. So have confidence in yourself that you can do it and that you can work it out. It doesn't matter how long it takes you. You have the ability to work it out. And even if you get it wrong, you can get it right the next time.
1: I'm about to test your math skills. So how are you feeling about that?
2: Oh, gosh, I'm a little bit nervous, if I'm honest. I don't know what's coming my way.
1: I think you'll be fine. But for anyone listening who doesn't know a lot about darts, remind us about the scoring. You start at 501 and go down. Is that right?
2: That's right. You start at 501 and you have to score 501 points exactly and you work your way down to zero. That's right.
1: Right. Okay. So as an example, let's say I'd played a really good game of darts, which is unlikely, but let's imagine, and I was down to 10. I'd only have to get 2 fives to win. Is that right?
2: That's right. Yes.
1: Okay. Yep. But for you, Hugh, we're going to go with some much bigger numbers. And I have got my timer in hand and we'll see how quickly you can work these out. So we'll start with 143.
2: Treble 20, treble 17, double 16.
1: Oh, that was quick. That was 3 seconds. He's quick. Okay. And 158.
2: Treble 20, treble 20, double 19.
1: Ooh, 3 seconds again.
2: Was that three seconds? Yeah.
1: Yeah. Right. We'll go bigger this time. How about 379?
2: Well, you can score 180 to leave 199. 29 to leave 170, that's the biggest finish in darts, and then you can go 2 treble 20s and bullseye. That's the biggest finish in the sport. So if you can score 2 treble 20s and the bullseye, that's the best checkout to get in the sport.
1: Wow, and you made it sound impressive as well. Okay, I've got one more for you. We'll just do one more. 99.
2: Treble 19, 10, double 16.
1: Oh, thank you so much, Hugh, and it's been so fun to have you with us on Fun Kids.
2: Thank you, Emma. Thank you for having me.
0: Thank you so much to Emma Louise, to Hugh Ware for helping us celebrate National Numeracy Day.

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0: Playing the yes-no game with us today, we have Olivia, who is 9 years old, who is from Nantwich. Olivia, how are you?
4: Good, thank you.
0: What's it like in Nantwich today?
4: It was rainy.
0: Is it sunny now?
4: No, still cloudy.
0: Okay, all right. We're getting better, improving just a little bit. Listen, we're going to play the yes-no game, Olivia, okay?
4: Okay.
0: When I say 3, 2, 1, then we're going to start and we're going to play. You can't say yes, you can't say no, you can't repeat yourself. I know you said a little no there, but that's all right. That's the intro. We're okay. So, right, we're playing the yes-no game with Olivia in Nantwich in 3, 2, 1. And we are now playing. Olivia, what's your favourite thing to do in the world?
4: Play rummy cup.
0: Is that a bit like the rummy? It's with domino pieces, isn't it? That kind of thing.
4: I think so.
0: Are you good at rummy cup?
4: Very good.
0: Do you play with your brother and sister?
4: I play with my stepmom and my dad.
0: Who's better, your stepmom or your dad?
4: My dad.
0: Is he really good?
4: He's okay.
0: Oh, it's okay. Your stepmom's not very good, no?
4: She's not the best.
0: You know how I'm the best yes-no game player ever?
4: I didn't know that.
0: Well, I am. Have you ever heard the game before?
4: I have.
0: Oh, you have? Well, I'm better at Rummy Cup than I am at the yes-no game. Can you believe that?
4: I can't.
0: You can't. What's your favourite food, Olivia?
4: Ham on toast.
0: Oh, that's very fancy. Do you like cheese with your ham on toast?
4: I don't.
0: You don't? A little bit of mustard, maybe? Too spicy for you?
4: I don't like the sound of that.
0: I tell you what, Olivia, you've won. You've managed to beat me. I don't know how that's happened, but you are victorious. Well done. Which means you get to give a shout out to your best mate in the universe. Who's it going to?
4: All my friends.
0: No. You can't give it to all. You can have, look, 3 max. I'm not having you. You're not all. Come on, 3 max.
4: Well, I've got so many friends.
0: Oh, right. Okay. Well, here's what I'm going to do. I'm going to give you 10 seconds to try and name as many as you can, all right? 3, 2, 1, go.
4: Olivia, Olivia, Harriet, Grace, Poppy, Molly, Isla, Isla.
0: Done! You're over. That's your 10 seconds. You've got two other friends called Olivia and your name's Olivia.
4: It is.
0: That's very confusing. Listen, Olivia, well done. You've managed to beat me at the yes-no game.
4: Thank you.
0: Olivia, what do you want for Christmas?
4: I don't mind.
0: You don't mind? Is there what you really, really want? What, deep down in your heart, what are you asking Santa for?
4: I haven't asked for anything.
0: That sounds very lovely, very magical. I'm sure Santa will look down on you very well because of that. He listens to the show. I'll put in a big a word with the big man, all right? Thanks for listening.
4: Okay, thank you.
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0: If you've got what it takes to go through me to win that shout-out for your best mate in the universe, you need to let me know, right? 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

0: Something very fruity on Fun Kids. My name's Dan. I know that you love watching movies, right? You need to hear the new Judge Becks podcast, because this week she's in the middle of a film fight.
1: This is Judge Becks. The cases and people are all real. Judge Becks's judgments are final.
2: Do you like the films that Mummy picks?
3: They're all about murder and detective stuff.
2: So you're watching some detective films with your mum, are you?
3: The options last week were The Murder She Wrote and another one about a detective.
4: My name's Rhea, and my case is that my mum keeps accusing me of stuff my brother does. Well, sometimes my brother, he just spills water everywhere and he goes and blames me. Or sometimes he leaves wrappers in the lounge and then she just goes ahead and blames me for doing it.
1: Get ready to enter the court of Judge Becks.
0: What will she decide? 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

Ed Sheeran, Bad Habits. It's fun, kids. It's time to crown the legend who is getting you home from school today. Turn, look at them. How are you getting home? Why are they awesome? Tell me all about them, funkidslife.com. That's what Julia's done. Julia, you're in Liverpool, and you want a shout-out for your mum, Jenny. You say, Jenny's awesome, very happy, very funny, really caring and kind and sweet, and she's just amazing. So, Jenny, Julia thinks you're brilliant. So do I. So much so, you are today's home time hero on Fun Kids.

0: just gone 4 o'clock. This is The Club with Bex.
1: It definitely is. Hello, happy Wednesday afternoon.

0: BTS and Swim. Alright then, it is halfway through the week. I've got a lot of stuff planned for today. I'll tell you all about it after this.
1: With me, and you'll be in a world of pure imagination. Reach out, touch what was once

0: on Republic on Fun Kids and I Ain't Worried. Hello, how you doing? This is Bex here in the club. Later on, we'll be chatting to David Solomons, a brilliant author who is, I like to think of, as a friend of the show. We've also got a brain-busting question about time. I've got some good news, dude, and of course, I've got lots of epic tunes, so stick around.
1: This is Fun Kids.
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3: 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Owen Wilson is Charlie the Wonder Dog.
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Right then, it's time for a brain-busting question. One question and three songs worth of time to figure out your answer. Today's question is this. How many seconds are there in a day? How many seconds in a day? Now, this is workoutable, so I'll give you some time to work it out, including Justin Timberlake's Mirrors and this.

time for the answer to my brain-busting question. Today's was, how many seconds are there in a day? Well, I can tell you the answer is 86,400. 86,400. Did you work that out at home? If you did, well done. You get 18 club points and give yourself a big old pat on the back. In the meantime, I can play you this

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3: hey.
2: And Steven, well, he could be our manager.
1: All right.

Ferris and Humming. Hey, if you've got a tune you absolutely love that you do not think we play on Fun Kids often enough, don't complain. 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So get involved.

0: episode of the Judge Becks podcast. Do you want to find out what happens? Well, here we go.
1: This is Judge Becks. 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Judge Becks's judgments are final.
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any excuse to play that, I'll take it. I've got to say a big hello to Matthew and Sam. Matthew and Sam have been in touch with me at funkidslive.com to say hello and to ask for a shout out. So, Matthew and Sam, hello, here's your shout out, and I'll play you this from Descendants.

Did you listen to the breakfast show this morning? There was another episode of George's Marvellous Multiplier. Daisy bagged her second prize playing the game. She's decided to risk it all to come back tomorrow and see if she can win another. Tune in at 7:40 to find out how she does.

Senorita. On the way after 5 o'clock, we've got a chat with author David Solomons and some fun kids news. But first, a classic from Dwayne Johnson. This is Moana, and you're welcome on Fun Kids.

0: We've got some Miles Smith coming up for you very soon. But first, it is time for some news. Here's the team at Children United today with what is going on.
1: This is Rosie at TVCU with your news for today. It's been a huge week for Manchester City. First came their second trophy of the season, adding the FA Cup to their League Cup. Then the news that legendary manager Pep Guardiola is expected to leave at the end of the season, after 10 years and 20 trophies with the club. But after failing to beat Bournemouth last night, their hopes of adding another Premier League title are officially over. Arsenal have now wrapped up the league before even playing their final game, winning their first Premier League title in 22 years, and they could still make it an epic double, taking on Paris Saint-Germain in the Champions League final a week on Saturday. All children are expected to leave primary school able to swim confidently, but after finding out that 80% of black children don't swim, 17-year-old Malachi wanted to change that.
2: From a young age, I liked swimming, and I wanted to go swimming with like my family and my friends, because I went swimming with my family on holiday, and so to keep up with them, I had to be swimming as well, swimming fast. But then when I went back home and I asked my friend if they wanted to go swimming, I noticed that more than half of them couldn't actually swim, which is actually what led to me checking the stats about swimming.
1: With help from the Agency of Change, a charity that helps young people develop business ideas for social change, Malachi trained to be a swimming teacher and started his own swim school so more kids can learn the life-saving skill. A solar-powered robot wolf made in Japan is selling out as more people buy it to scare off bears. The monster wolf was originally designed to keep wild animals away from farms. It has flashing red eyes, moves its head, and makes loud noises to frighten animals away. But after a rise in bear attacks across the country, Ota Seiki, the company that hand-builds the robots, says it has been swamped with orders and can't make them fast enough. Today is World Bee Day, and we're all being encouraged to protect bees and their habitats. Extreme weather like droughts are affecting bee populations, and without them helping to pollinate our plants, we wouldn't be able to grow a lot of the tasty food we enjoy. We've got some tips from conservationist Alicia and young beekeeper Archie on what we can all do to help.
3: Bee Hotel is a home for solitary bees, a bee that lives by itself for its whole life.
4: Can we make a bee hotel?
3: Yeah, sure.
4: All you need is a recycled can, some bamboo canes, and a bit of help from a grown-up.
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0: Thank you very much, Big Voice Man. It definitely is.

Lil Nas X and Billy Ray Cyrus on Fun Kids. We've got a chat with David Solomons on the way, the author of, well, loads of really fun, cool books, returns with a brand new spy adventure. Plus, we've got Activity Quest. But first, Miles Smith and Niall Horan.

on then. Let's have some activity quiz, shall we? This is when I tell you about an awesome day out that you could go on. Today's awesome day out that we think you are going to love is, well, the start of London's largest free flower festival with an out-of-this-world theme. Will you be able to spot the zodiac constellations, the giant globes, or UFOs? If you want any more details, go to Chelsea in

0: on Fun Kids.
1: Oh, for Pete.
0: Well, it's time to chat to David Solomons, but before that, shall we hear a little bit from his book?
2: Nobody knew it yet, but the fate of the world would be decided on a sizzling Tuesday afternoon. It didn't look like the kind of day anything important might happen. The sun beat down on Goldencliff Holiday Park with a kind of intensity that could fry an egg on a beach towel. Rows of glinting caravans sat baking in the heat, like giant toasters, ready to pop out sunburned holidaymakers. Mums and dads orchestrated the chaos of their families with the precision of air traffic controllers on their sixth coffee. Kids swarmed the ice cream van. Teens lay about like forgotten laundry, barely moving except to scroll their phones. Seagulls circled overhead, calculating their next snack with terrifying accuracy. It was the first week of the school summer holidays, and Adam Stickland was stuck behind the counter of the so-called Goldencliff Corner Shop, a name that bugged him every time, since the shop wasn't anywhere near a corner. It was slap bang in the middle of the park. He'd been cooped up in there for hours, envying the guests who popped in to stock up on snacks and beach gear before heading out to enjoy their day. He, on the other hand, had responsibilities.
0: That is the beginning of a brand new book by David Solomons. Hello.
2: Hello. Nice to see you again.
0: You too. Welcome back to Fun Kids.
2: Yes, I've been hiding under a rock for a while, but here I am back with a new funny spy story. Yes.
0: Yeah, you say hiding under a rock. You've been writing a lot of books.
2: Yes, there's been a computer under that rock, and I've been chained to it for several years.
0: And this is the brand new one called Spyglass.
2: Spyglass, Mastermind of Mayhem, the beginning of a series. And the second one is actually out this year too. It's called Spyglass Coldfinger. That's Coldfinger with a C.
0: I see what you did there. Okay.
2: Thank you.
0: I get you. So this one, as we just met Adam.
2: Yes.
0: He lives with his parents in a big holiday park, which they run. And it's not his favourite place.
2: No. To be fair, it's great in the summer, and off season he is bored out of his mind. But in the summer, he is waiting at the beginning of this story for two friends that he made earlier on to return, Tyler and Zeta, and they're expecting to have just a kind of regular fun time by the seaside. But spoiler alert, it doesn't end up like that.
0: So tell us about the, I don't want to give too much away, but about the professor they meet.
2: Yes. Well, I think it's fair to say that the inspiration for this novel came about through pension contributions.
0: Okay.
2: Yeah.
0: Tell me more.
2: Yeah. So funny children's spy novel started off with my thought about pension contributions. And basically what happens if the guy who makes all the cool gadgets for spies retires and he moves to the coast, to a nice big house, and thinks, that's it for me, I'm going to have a quiet retirement. But through a series of, we won't spoil it, events, a bunch of annoying kids from the caravan park along the cliff path basically make his inventions go viral, thus attracting the attention of some of the supervillains who he defeated in his previous life, and one of them is out for revenge. And so it becomes a story about a very reluctant and grumpy professor making cool gadgets for these kids to help defeat the villain.
0: Oh, there's going to be more from David after this.

0: go back to that chat with David Solomon, shall we?
1: I feel like for this you would have done some spy research. And I've done a bit of spy research as well. And I just wanted to double check your spy knowledge here, David. Okay, just a few quick questions here to see. Just to see how your spy knowledge is. So I think you'll be able to get these, I reckon. First one I think is easy. I'll give you multiple choice.
2: Okay, good.
1: Okay, yeah. What was the first James Bond film called? Was it A, Dr. No, B, Diamonds Are Forever, or C, Goldfinger?
2: Yeah, you see, it was Casino Royale.
1: This is, right, so I got this from a quiz question, and I was like, but I'm sure it was Casino Royale.
2: Yeah,
1: so
2: yeah.
1: It
2: wasn't the kind of Bond movie that we are used to.
1: Yeah.
2: But that was the original one. I'm pretty sure.
1: Dr. No was the one
2: Dr. No was Sean Connery. That was, I think most people would say that's the first Bond movie as we know the franchise to be. Yes.
1: But Casino Royale is the hidden correct answer.
2: I think it is.
1: Oh my goodness. Okay. Anthony Horowitz has famously written the Stormbreaker series.
2: Oh yes.
1: Do you know the name of the teenage spy in the books?
2: Yes, I do, but not while you're asking it of me right here now.
1: First name Alex?
2: Ryder.
1: Yes, Alex Ryder. What kind of work does MI6 do?
2: All right, so there's MI5 and there's MI6. And one is responsible for, MI5 is responsible for stuff that happens in the UK, and MI6 is international.
1: Correct. Yeah, yeah, which I only just found out recently. And I was like, that makes sense. Yes. This, I reckon you'll get, in terms of espionage, what is a mole?
2: Oh, a traitor in another secret service who's actually giving information and intelligence to the bad guys, to the other side.
1: Yeah.
2: Yeah.
1: And finally, this is just one I found fascinating. You might know the answer to already. Again, it's multiple choice. In World War II, MI6 cracked the Enigma code that was thought to be unbreakable. How many people knew about it and kept it silent? Was it A, 550, B, 5,500, or C, 15,000?
2: Oh my goodness. Well, I'll tell you one thing. None of them had a phone.
1: That's true, yes.
2: Because otherwise it wouldn't have lasted a second. Or I'm going to say 550.
1: Apparently 15,000 people.
2: No.
1: Again, that feels like, if anyone's listening, just double check that, because that to me seems bizarre that 15,000 people kept that. I mean, is it a secret if 15,000 people know? I'm not too sure.
2: Yeah, but if it's 15,000 of the right people.
1: Who work in that area, yeah.
2: Who kept it contained. That's amazing.
1: Isn't it incredible?
2: I mean, frankly, even if it's 550, that's still amazing.
1: I mean, even if it was like the three people in the Fun Kids HQ, I'd be amazed we could keep a secret, to be honest. I just thought that was amazing. Well, you've passed my spy test.
2: Phew.
1: With flying colours.
2: Do I get a badge?
1: You get to, can you imagine if I had a badge to give out? What you get to do is remind everyone about your book and where they can buy it.
2: Oh, wow. Okay, so the book is titled Spyglass, Mastermind of Mayhem, and it is available in all good bookstores.
1: And we get to see a second and maybe a third one as well at some point.
2: Indeed, second one is Spyglass Coldfinger out in October, and it picks up from where this one ends. And we'll see what the future has to bring.
1: Oh, brilliant stuff. Well, thank you so much, David, for coming to Fun Kids.
2: Thank you.
1: Cheers. I love David Solomons. If you want to hear more from him, then just download the Book Quest podcast.

0: George Ezra on Fun Kids. All right, then it's time for the Blitz Kids. They found themselves as part of Operation Pied Piper and they're being evacuated to different parts of the UK. What's going on?
1: Blitz Kids.
2: Across Britain, brave young evacuees embark on their journey to safety. From bustling city streets to the tranquil countryside, thousands of children are moved to protect them in anticipation of German aggression. With smiling faces and spirit undaunted, they're ready to do their bit for king and country.
3: I don't think Chamberlain had time to finish announcing the declaration of war before everyone was in a hurry to send their children out of London. Mother wasn't sure I needed to go, but Father wouldn't be talked out of it. So you find me packing for Aunt Audrey's house in Oxfordshire. Underpants, socks, jerseys, trousers. Better pack some paper and pencils too. I don't think my typewriter will fit though.
4: Come along, George. You don't want to miss the train.
3: Even though I was with Peter and Robbie, I will never forget standing dazed and bemused at Paddington Station. Peter, it looks like you've packed the kitchen sink in there. Any idea where you're going?
5: The tag they gave me says Abergavenny, Wales. Where is Wales? All I know is people say it rains all the time and they don't have a football team whose name you can pronounce.
6: Mind your backs, lads. Trolley coming through. Here, if you're going to Wales, you're in the wrong place. You'll be wanting platform 5.
5: Thanks, mister. Anyway, it's all right for you, George. At least you know where you're going. You said your aunt's house was well cushy.
3: Swap you for Wales, even with the rain. She might have a big house, but all I can remember is rules. I wanted to stay with Cousin Betty in Suffolk, but they're already chocker. Betty's having to share her room with two other girls.
5: Where are you off to, Robbie?
7: I'm going somewhere called Alresford, in Hampshire, they said.
6: Yeah. Did you say Hampshire? Never mind wrong platform, you're at the wrong station, mate. You need to be at Waterloo. How on earth did you end up here? Get yourself on the Bakerloo line pronto. Over there, scram.
7: Oh no, I thought we'd all be together. Oh bother, better fly.
3: Poor Robbie, I hope he made it. It took a while to get a letter from Peter. They were handing out a postcard and a stamp to each evacuee, but he would have used that to write to his parents. Still, he remembered me eventually. Here's what he had to say.
5: Dear George, you find me at a Mrs. Davies farm with my new pals Bertha the cow and Doris the chicken. Mrs. Davies is about 106, but nice, and it's champion to have eggs and milk every day. I wouldn't say everyone had such a warm welcome. Some of the kids looked pretty grubby after the train journey and quite shabby in their clothes. I hear sales of carbolic soaps have rocketed. So, what's your old chum doing? Lovely country rambles and scrumping apples? Fat chance. Mrs. Davies keeps me busy lifting and carrying. Oh, and mucking out the pigs. Oh my goodness, I have never smelt anything like it. Not sure I can face a slice of bacon again. Our eyes were on sticks when we arrived. There's hardly any buildings and the fields go on forever and ever. It's colder than a snowman's smalls here, and they weren't exaggerating about the rain. Heating? What's heating? No electric either. Would you believe she sends me up to bed with a candle like a blooming character from Oliver Twist? It would be exciting if I wasn't frozen to the bones. Are you getting news from home? I hear they're cancelling football left, right and centre with the dads signing up. We were treated to a match last night. Well, the local farm lads against dads. Not exactly Wembley.
3: I know Peter thinks I've landed on my feet, but it's so boring at Auntie's. I'm going to the local school, which is so much smaller than ours. Not so many evacuees here, but there are some Jewish kids who arrived from Germany. One of them, Dieter, is my age and has a little sister called Gertrude. They're so lucky to be here together.
8: George, post! No sprinting! You'll wear out the pattern in my runner!
3: A postcard. Looks like it's from Suffolk. From Cousin Betty. Wonder how she's faring.
9: Dear George, just a quick postcard to say please can you come immediately. The two girls that have been sent to our farm are absolute rotters and have already broken my doll. Love, Betty.
8: George! Phone!
10: George, it's Mother.
3: How are you? How's Father?
10: Very well. Things are perfectly quiet here, really. Not least as everything's been shut up. Listen, I'll be quick. I've some news. I'm sending you a ticket to return home.
3: But I've only been here, what, 3 weeks? But what about the air raids?
10: What air raids? With all the blackouts, I've never slept better. Could you put your aunt on the phone? I'll discuss arrangements with her.
3: The war isn't over, is it?
10: Sadly not. If you were younger, I might be inclined to leave you in Oxfordshire, but we've imposed on your aunt enough and things seem quiet here.
3: Back home, reunited with my trusty typewriter. And the wireless. Peter's back too. His mother felt the same way, and Peter didn't like being away from the action, although there's still not much happening. It makes me wonder if all the changes are worth it, but I suppose better safe than sorry. Let's hope we look back and laugh at all this rushing around. We might have had our funny stories from our travels, but evacuation caused masses of disruption for millions of children and their families. Operation Pied Piper moved 3.5 million children in 3 days from major cities across the UK to safer places in the countryside. Did you know it was the largest movement of people ever seen in Britain? Many children came back within a few weeks, like me and Peter, thinking it was just a storm in a teacup. But we didn't know that things would get worse. Much worse.
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0: Blitz Kids will be back tomorrow, but right now we're going to the movies. I've got some tunes on the way from The Jungle Book, from Zombies, and an ultimate villain tune right now from The Little Mermaid.

me well, a witch. But you'll find that nowadays I've mended all my ways, repented, seen the light, and made a switch. True, yes. And I fortunately know a little magic. It's a talent that I always have possessed. And here lately, please don't laugh, I use it on behalf of the miserable, lonely, and depressed. 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This one longing to be thinner, that one wants to get the girl, and do I help him?

0: 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Yes, I do.
1: Now, it's happened once or twice. Someone couldn't pay the price, and I'm afraid

0: 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I'll whip up a little potion to make you human for 3 days. Got that? 3 days. Before the sun sets on the third day, you and Princey must share a kiss. And not just any kiss. A kiss of true love. If you do, you will remain human permanently. But if you don't, you'll turn back into a mermaid. And you belong to me. We got a deal?
1: I don't know.
0: Life's full of tough choices, isn't it?
1: No. This is wrong. I can't do this.
0: Fine, then. Forget about the world above. Go back home to Daddy and never leave.

only they were more clear about whose year it's going to be. That is Milo Manhattan, Meg Donnelly and the whole cast of Zombies on Fun Kids. Coming up for you, I've got a tune from The Jungle Book in my sing-along soundtracks. But before that, do you fancy a big one from Frozen 2? This is Into the Unknown.

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Some look for trouble, while others don't. There's a thousand reasons

0: Scarlett Johansson and Trust in Me on Fun Kids. Now there is a brand new episode of the Judge Becks podcast. Here's what you can expect this week.
1: This is Judge Becks. The cases and people are all real. Judge Becks's judgments are final.
0: Do you like the films that Mummy picks?
2: They're all about murder and detective stuff.
0: So you're watching some detective films with your mum, are you?
2: The options last week were The Murder She Wrote and another one about a detective.
3: My name's Rhea, and my case is that my mum keeps accusing me of stuff my brother does. Well, sometimes my brother, he just spills water everywhere and he goes and blames me. Or sometimes he leaves wrappers in the lounge and then she just goes ahead and blames me for doing it.
1: Get ready to enter the court of Judge Becks.
0: It's some really fun cases this week. Go and check it out.
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6: Wonder Dog! Wonder Dog!
7: This half term.
8: You okay, pal?
9: Charlie? You spoke.
7: I did? Owen Wilson is Charlie the Wonder Dog.
10: Wow! This is awesome!
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9: I thought we agreed you'd stay low.
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11: Bingo! 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
7: Charlie the Wonder Dog. In cinemas Friday.

play, go outside and run. But I prefer to measure things, 'cause that's what I call fun. Mom says I'm great, that should be enough. Being great is good and all, but being different sure is tough.

Madeline Mills on Fun Kids, and not the only one. This is Bex here in my sing-along soundtracks. And I think I've just about got time to squeeze in one more tune for you. But you're gonna like it, I promise. This is K-Pop Demon Hunters, and Free on Fun Kids.

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2: 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How about we kickstart the hour with Gaga and Doechii?
1: This is Fun Kids.

It makes me want to just strut around the Fun Kids HQ. That is Lady Gaga and Don't Cheat on Fun Kids. We've got some good news, dude, on the way for you. But first, speaking of good news, it's Galantis, Hook and Sling.

0: Sapphire on Fun Kids. All right, then it is time for Good News Dude. Today's good news is from France, where students are going to be offered €1 meals. Now, this is in French universities. If students can't afford to eat healthily, well, they're going to help them out. The low-cost meals will be offered across all university dining halls across the country. I just thought that was really good news and really lovely. Maybe I'll go there myself and do a little course to get some extra food. I also love hearing your good news as well. Hello to Mel, aged 14 years old. Mel's good news is that she is going to be in her school play at the end of the year. Now, I thought it was quite early to plan school plays, but I'm guessing people are ready to go already. So if you've got some good news to share with me, tell me at funkidslive.com/good.
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I don't want to alarm anyone, but I have found a haul of 15 Cadbury's cream eggs here at the Fun Kids HQ. They were just in a basket. Now, I don't know whether they belong to anyone, maybe the Easter Bunny, maybe Connor, who's here at 7 o'clock, but 15 cream eggs seems like, well, it seems like if I take one or two or three, no one will notice, surely. And it's not that long after Easter, is it? So, you know what? I might just have a cream egg while I play you some Jonas Blue and JP Cooper. Don't tell anyone.

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5: What? 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

Polls on Fun Kids. 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I'm very, very, let's say proud of this one, because there is one particular case that I found very funny indeed. 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In fact, on movie night, Alma's mum was picking what film to watch and she would always pick ones with detectives in. 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

Ariana Grande on Fun Kids. We can't be friends. Next up, I've got some Paddington for you. Now, this is from the Paddington musical, which is doing incredibly well at the moment in the Savoy Theatre in the West End. I have been and loved it. I actually had some marmalade sandwiches when I was watching the show, which felt rather appropriate. I'm pretty sure Paddington would approve. This is one of the biggest songs in the musical, The Explorer and the Bear.

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0: Now, if you missed me chatting to David Solomons earlier, don't you worry. You can download the Fun Kids Book Quest podcast and hear me talking to him about his brand new book. You can also hear me talking to Laura Ellen Anderson. Here's a sneaky peek of her brand new book too.
1: Way up high, times three, times four, you might spot the planet of Whiskery Paw. There's one way to get there, of that I am sure, with a magical key through a secret door. Number 25 Whiskery Way stood right at the end of the street, a tiny house covered with bright flowers and climbing plants. It was so hidden away that most people didn't even realise it was there. But sometimes the smallest places hold the biggest secrets. At the end of the garden, a tiny shed hid among the climbing catnip and sprays of silvery scurfy. Tabitha Flair and her mum had tried to open the door from time to time, but it had always remained stubbornly closed. One sunny afternoon, Tabitha spotted something shining in a patch of flowers. It was a key in the shape of a star, engraved with tiny words. In the darkest of night, at the end of the day, the stars will always light your way. Tabitha felt a flurry of butterflies in her tummy. She looked towards the shed, and there, hidden beneath the plants, she saw a little star carved into the wood. She'd never spotted it before. With her hands shaking just a little, Tabitha put the star key into the shape on the door, and the door opened. Tabitha stepped into the shed and out into a whole new world, the wonderful world of Star Kitties.
0: What a wonderful beginning to a brand new book, a brand new series from Laura Ellen Anderson. Hello, welcome to the show.
1: Hello, thank you for having me again.
0: Thank you for coming back. You're officially a friend of the show, let's face it. So you've brought with you a brand new world of Star Kitties. How exciting.
1: I am so excited. I mean, it's a whole book about cats. It was only a matter of time.
0: It makes perfect sense to me. And we've met Tabitha, who has discovered this amazing world just in her back garden.
1: Yes. I mean, it's the dream, isn't it? I remember going to my grandparents' house every Saturday, and my granddad had this little shabby shed. And there was something really mystical about it. I never really saw the inside. He was always making new things every week. But always this idea of there being something magical inside, or a magical world, a bit like Narnia through the wardrobe.
0: If you want to find out more from Laura Ellen Anderson and her brand new Star Kitties book, go and download the Book Quest podcast right now.
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Badger and Natasha Bedingfield on Fun Kids. If you do love your tune, stick around. Connor's got an amazing one for his next big thing. It's Esper and G-Dragon with WDA, which means whole different animal. It's a big, fun song. Esper are absolutely massive. If you want to find out a bit more about it, then stick around.

an old school classic there. Justin Bieber on Sun Kids and Baby. That is it from me, but don't you worry. Connor's up next. You're in safe hands, and I'll see you tomorrow at 4. Bye!

0: the UK. It's just gone 7 o'clock. You're listening to Connor.
1: Sure, good evening. Hello, how you doing? Nice to be back with you as always. We are kicking off the show with a brand new Pop 7 at 7 chart. 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But first, we need to start at number 7. It is the cast of K-Pop.

It's the cast of K-Pop Demon Hunters, Golden on Fun Kids. It's 7 in the Pop 7 at 7 chart. All right, then at 6, it's Monster X. This is a tune. It's called Hill. 6.

Kids at 5 in the Pop 7 at 7. And just before that, number 6, Monster X. Paisley Hill, wow, big, big tune. All right, number 4, it's new music from Harry Styles and a previous one to watch from Jewel. Just called American Girls at 4.

On Fun Kids at 4 in the Pop 7 at 7 chart. He is a previous one to watch from George. He has currently kicked off his Together Together tour as well, and he's just so good, isn't he? Harry Styles, American Girls at 4. And in at 3 is Calvin Harris and Clementine Douglas. This is Blessings. 3.

Ed Sheeran and Sapphire, number two in the Pop 7 at 7. What a tune that is. All right, six songs all done. There is only one more left to play. The big number one. Before we get into it, though, let's take a quick look back at the Pop 7 at 7 so far. Ed Sheeran in at two with Sapphire at three. Calvin Harris and Clementine Douglas with Blessings at four. We had Harry Styles and American Girls at five. BTS and Swim in at six. Monster X and Heal. And at seven, it was the cast of K-pop Demon Hunters. Golden, six songs all done. There is only one more left. And tonight, back at number one, wearing the Pop 7 at 7 crown, it is the brilliant Taylor Swift and the fate of Ophelia. Here we go. One.

0: Taylor Swift at one. You saved my heart from the fate. It's the fate of Ophelia. Ophelia. In the Pop 7 at 7. There you go. 7 songs all done. Taylor Swift at one. Have your say for tomorrow, please, right now at funkidslive.com. This is
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with Flowers. It's Connor with you. Hello, hello. Hope you're doing all right. We started so strong, didn't we, with a brilliant Pop 7 at 7 chart. As I said, please have your say at funkidslive.com. That is the place to go for tomorrow night. I've still got another play of my next big thing coming up in around about 5-10 minutes. That is a new bit of music that I'm playing for you every single day this week. We'll do that very soon. And just after 8 o'clock, I'm going to get you checked in to the homework crew. Same as always, we always, always get you checked into the homework crew. So yeah, that's happening after 8. Right now, though, from Disney's Live World Collide Tour, this is Some Day on Funkids.

0: cast of K-Pop Demon Hunters, what it sounds like on Funk Gear. Oh, it sounds great. All right, time for new music. Here you go.
1: The next big thing.
0: Big thing on Funk Gear. It's been sounding really good all this week, and I am so happy to get it on for you right now. It comes from Aespa featuring G-Dragon. If you haven't heard it, you're going to absolutely love this. Let me know what you think at funkidslive.com. Track's called WDA. Whole different animal. Here you go.
2: It is what it is, devil like Hoshi, she's a whole different animal. Got the beast on leash to the net, nun tease, she's a whole different animal. Body on the hit, to took it jumping on, but why you trying to glitch? Crash, crash, crash, crash. Whole different animal.
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0: 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It's just before that, Aespa.
1: These beautiful things that are
0: featuring G-Dragon, WDA, whole different animal. Massive, massive, massive tune there. And I'll play it for you again in tomorrow's show. Right now, December 10, an Angel. And it's on Funky.

0: We love that track, don't we? There is something about that song that I just love so, so much. I mean, obviously, it's Perry, and obviously, it's great. But every time I hear it, I just love it so much. That is sounding good. Right, just after 8 o'clock, I'm going to get you checked in to the homework crew. Before that, though, I need to talk to you about a podcast that I think you're going to love very, very much. It is called the Judge Bex Podcast. And this week, there is so much happening. I mean, there always is, but there really is so much happening. If you want to take a listen to the latest episode, you can do that by searching for Judge Bex wherever you get your podcast from. I'm going to play you a little clip right now as to what you can expect from the Judge Bex Podcast. I mean, it really is quite hard work for Judge Bex. Take a listen to this.
1: 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Judge Bex's judgments are final.
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4: My name's Rhea, and my case is that my mum keeps accusing me of stuff my brother does. Well, sometimes my brother, he just spills water everywhere and he goes and blames me. Or sometimes he leaves wrappers in the lounge and then she just goes ahead and blames me for doing it.
1: Get ready to enter the court of Judge Bex.
0: There you go. 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It's Judge Bex, the podcast. 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

0: across the UK. It's just gone 8 o'clock. You're listening to Connor.
1: Sure are. Right, just after 8 o'clock, I'm going to get you checked into the homework crew in a moment. First, though, let's get on this. It's Alex Warren. And

easier. That's the deal. We always do it from 8 till 9 o'clock. The homework crew assembles for you. I've got the cast of K-pop Demon Hunters to play years and years. I've also got brilliant new music from BTS. And let's kick off the homework crew right now with a track that we love very much, don't we? Taylor Swift and Opoly on Fun Kids.

0: stay there. Years and Years on the way. And I've got Binny coming up.
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It's a new bit of music that I think you're going to love very, very much. And a few weeks back, I picked this song as a next big thing, and it plays tonight. Binny, Blush.

previous next big thing of mine, Binny and Blush. Hope you enjoyed it. Now, in my show every week, I get to select a song as my next big thing. And also, George on Funkid Breakfast gets to select a song. This is one to watch. A new bit of music that he thinks you'll love. And this is a previous music choice from him. It's BTS and Swim.

Oh, yes. Oh, what a massive, massive tune. That is so good. Now, you know we absolutely love podcasts here at Fun Kids. And this week on BookQuest, we're solving mysteries on Earth. 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It's so good. 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

0: tune. That is it for me. Thank you for getting us on. Back with you tomorrow from 7 and Funky Tonight's on the way next. See ya.
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1: When everything was broken, the devil hit his second stride. 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

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Like that song about my parents that I'll never show, and the ones about my exes that they don't deserve. But when it comes to you, I'm still trying to find

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She came down from Chicago where the mighty winds blow. She was a picture in a frame, and she said,

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